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3: Here's your Retro Rocks Long Island weather. Partly cloudy skies tonight, overnight lows around 69. Tomorrow, expect sunny skies with a high near 85. Hard to believe it's evening with how warm and clear it still is out there, making for a nice ride home. And tomorrow keeps that summer feeling going. Right now, 80 and clear in Bethpage.
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4: When it comes to judging the performance of business, the main yardstick has always been profits.
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6: All of us want to know, just as much as I want to know, who's responsible?
4: The Commerce Department is trying to devise a set of standards to evaluate a business's influence on the public good. The rating is called a social performance index. A company can improve its index by doing things that benefit a community.
7: Let's hear it for the good guys!
4: Or the company could lose points. Say if something happened like an environmental accident that caused pollution.
8: Sure, we're digging for oil off the Louisiana coast, but they're still going for the shrimp. Black shrimp are just as good as white shrimp. It's been proven.

0: Council of Better Business Bureaus is launching a national tour of seminars on business ethics. The plan to create the Roving Forum on Corporate Social Responsibility was devised and funded by the National Endowment for the Humanities.
1: You can wheel and deal the best of them and steal it from the rest of them. You know the score. Their ethics are a bore.
0: Some companies like ARCO, the American Council on Life Insurance, and the Bank of America have already devised their own measurements of social responsibility. But other companies who haven't, along with a substantial part of Congress, are cold to the idea. There's a fear the Commerce Department's initial guidelines might become mandatory. Then the government might not do business with companies that didn't measure up to some standard of social responsibility.

0: There's a feeling in Congress that giving business a report card on its social activities would be unconstitutional. And other folks doing business say they do it to make money, and whatever else they do is nobody else's business.
1: Ain't nobody's business but my own.
0: Steve Crowley on the News Blimp.
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3: Here's your Retro Rocks Long Island weather. Partly cloudy skies tonight, overnight lows around 69. Tomorrow, expect sunny skies with a high near 85. Hard to believe it's evening with how warm and clear it still is out there, making for a nice ride home. And tomorrow keeps that summer feeling going. Right now, 80 and clear in Bethpage.
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3: The Moody Blues made Go Now a haunting hit in 1964, but the song was first recorded by Bessie Banks earlier that same year. 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
1: You've got a thumb, but so does a possum. The difference, you know how to work a smartphone. So use it. Open the Retro Rocks app on your smartphone, hit record, and tell us what you want to hear in your own voice. Sing it. Shout it. Whisper it like you're hiding something from your spouse. We don't care. We'll get it on the air. And if we take a little long, blame the possum. He's supposed to be helping. Retro Rocks. Your request is just one thumb away.
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0: Researchers have been complaining about a monkey shortage that's been hampering their studies. Now they may find another primate species in short supply, humans.
1: So then, what we're aiming for is a being approximately 7 feet in height, with all features either congenitally or artificially proportionate in size.
2: He's going to be very popular.
0: There have been recent violations of guidelines for human research at the State University of New York. Now many researchers fear the repercussions are going to be felt at research centers across the country.
3: Alive! It's alive! It's alive!
4: It's a living thing!
0: Dr. Robert Lohman is a spokesperson for the American Psychological Association.
5: I think it's very likely that there will be additional regulations and additional legislation passed in the area of human subjects in the future.
0: According to Dr. Lohman, there are numerous safeguards now to protect human subjects in research tests.
5: Subjects cannot be coerced into participating. Subjects are entitled to know about the research before they participate. If there are any risks involved, they have to be told honestly about those risks. It also has to be made clear to them that they are free to withdraw from the experiment at any time. Without penalty.
4: Dr. X will build a creature.
0: Unfortunately, some think the non-compliance with the existing regulations in New York may just be the tip of an iceberg. At the same time, the National Commission for the Protection of Human Subjects has been investigating the current practices used in testing human research participants in schools, hospitals, prisons, and government institutions.
1: Would you mind telling me whose brain I did put in?
6: Abby someone.
1: Abby who?
6: Abby Normal.
0: It's very possible the commission is going to propose widespread new regulations to cover children, mentally handicapped, and prisoners, groups now largely ignored under current informed consent rules.
4: What you gonna do about me?
0: Whether or not to have strict regulation has always been a sticky point. Either way, regulators could find themselves dealing with mad scientists.
1: Together, you and I are going to make the greatest single contribution to science since the creation of fire!
4: Rain solid surgeons.
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8: Here's your Retro Rocks Long Island weather. Partly cloudy skies tonight, overnight lows around 69. Tomorrow, expect sunny skies with a high near 85. Hard to believe it's evening with how warm and clear it still is out there, making for a nice ride home. And tomorrow keeps that summer feeling going. Right now, 80 and clear in Bethpage.
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4: Released in December 1966, Hanky Panky was Tommy James and the Shondells' first hit song. It reached number one on the U.S. Billboard Hot 100 in July of 1966, becoming their breakthrough hit. Here's a fun fact. The song was originally recorded in 1963, but went unnoticed. A Pittsburgh DJ discovered an old copy in 1965. He started playing it, and it became so popular that bootleg copies were made. This unexpected regional success led Tommy James to reform the band and officially re-release the song, launching their career.
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0: What evil lurks in the hearts of men? The Shadow knows.
1: The mind works in mysterious ways, and the CIA can prove it, because they spent $25 million on doctors, drugs, mystics, and magicians trying to learn the secrets of mind control.
2: So keep on playing those mind games together.
1: According to recently released CIA documents, the agency became convinced that the Soviets had embarked on a campaign to control men's minds.
3: Beware. Your brain may no longer be the boss.
1: One of the goals of the mind control program was to find a way to induce amnesia. The CIA wanted to be able to interrogate enemy agents without the enemy spies remembering anything. But the CIA also planned to use the technique on its own agents to make them forget the secrets they learned while serving the CIA. In other parts of its mind control research, the CIA looked for ways to induce headaches, earaches, twitches, and staggers to disrupt its victims. And another project tried to see if the mystical force that makes a divining rod find water could also make it find submarines in the water.
4: Your mind is totally controlled. It has been stuffed into my mold.
1: When the CIA became convinced the Soviets really didn't have any great mind control powers, the emphasis of the mind research programs shifted to finding ways to use mind-altering drugs as tools of the spy trade.
5: I know you're working for the CIA. They wouldn't have you in the bye-bye.
1: In addition to developing hardware like injector guns or spray devices, the CIA paid a New York magician $3,000 to write a manual on the use of sleight-of-hand techniques for administering drugs to unwitting test subjects. The intelligence community has been accused of using dirty tricks for years. But until the new disclosures, nobody ever suspected they were using magic tricks. Steve Crowley on the News Blimp.
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7: Here's your Retro Rocks Long Island weather. Partly cloudy skies tonight, overnight lows around 69. Tomorrow, expect sunny skies with a high near 85. Hard to believe it's evening with how warm and clear it still is out there, making for a nice ride home. And tomorrow keeps that summer feeling going. Right now, 80 and clear in Bethpage.
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0: They were never making a statement. They were making something better.
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0: Got a song stuck in your head? Don't call us. We're busy. Go to retrorocks.net/requests and record it right there in your own voice. You talk, we listen, the song plays. It's like leaving a voicemail that actually gets returned. Retro Rocks. Go ahead, say it.
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2: On this day in 1986, Bon Jovi released their third album, Slippery When Wet. The first two records sold fine, but didn't break through. The band was still playing clubs and opening for bigger acts. Then, they brought in songwriter Desmond Child and headed to a studio in Vancouver with producer Bruce Fairbairn. John Bon Jovi and Richie Sambora wrote dozens of songs for the record. They tested them by playing rough versions at pizza parlors and asking teenagers which ones they liked best. The teenagers picked right. You Give Love a Bad Name and Livin' on a Prayer both hit number one. Within months, the club band was headlining arenas. Focus groups have never worked that well since.
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0: The ones who were there never stopped talking about it. 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
3: Well, you can't have that, but if you're an American citizen, you are entitled to a heated, kidney-shaped pool, a microwave oven.
4: The spendthrifts of America have just incurred one more debt. 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
5: You mean you were already married when I sold you that ring?
6: No wonder she hadn't been able to meet the payments.
7: What?
4: The Fair Debt Collection Practices Act has just taken effect. The law protects debtors from overzealous bill collectors. It also gives consumers the right to sue those overactive collectors for harassment in the line of duty.
8: So the first little pig, remembering what his father told him to say when the landlord came around, yelled out, "There's nobody home!" And the landlord didn't believe that, so he knocked on the door again. Boom, boom, boom! So the second little pig said, "The check's in the mail!"
9: We're gonna play the sue me, sue you, move.
4: For the past few years, the number of complaints about debt collection practices has been growing. They include bill collectors calling at odd hours.
10: You have dial a dirty joke.
4: Threatening to have them thrown in jail. Even, according to one congressperson, threatening to steal a crippled woman's crutches.
5: Why, she's no fun. She fell right over.
4: Most people feel if someone incurs a debt, it's that person's duty to repay it with no ifs, ands, or buts. However, the lawmakers feel debtors are often well-intentioned, yet unable to pay because of sudden financial hardship. The new law applies to the collection of personal, family, and household debts, like car payments, medical bills, and charge accounts.
11: Well, if

0: Now, debt collectors aren't allowed to use threats of violence, obscene or abusive language, or keep calling the same person repeatedly.
1: I'm afraid we're going to have to discontinue your outgoing service. And if we do not receive payment within 10 days, we will send a large, burly serviceman to your home to rip it out of the wall. I'd advise you to lock up the liquor. He's a mean drunk.
0: Perhaps most importantly, collectors now must inform the debtor exactly how much is owed, for what, and what the debtor can do about challenging the debt. As far as those who hound the debtors are concerned, this new law is anything but a collector's item.

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2: Time for your Retro Rocks Long Island weather. Overnight, mostly cloudy skies, lows dropping to around 69. Later today, look for sunny skies. Expect a high near 85. If you're up late or already getting an early start, you'll definitely notice how warm it is out there. And that heat is going to stick around and really build as the sun comes up today. Right now, 73 and cloudy in Oyster Bay.
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0: this is Chuck Matthews on Greatest Hits USA, and coming up this weekend, we are going to answer the following questions. What singer was pronounced dead? Who got an idea from a Canadian DJ? And who had the number one record this week in 1963? Find out! Turn it up this weekend right here.
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4: Before Joan Jett made it an anthem, I Love Rock and Roll was first recorded by a British band called The Arrows in 1975. Their version didn't take over the airwaves like Joan's, but it laid the groundwork for one of rock's most iconic sing-alongs. Let's go back to where it all began.
5: Yeah.

0: Somewhere in Your Brain is a song you haven't heard since 1978. Take it out. 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
1: Whoa, this is cool.
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0: They had no idea they were making the soundtrack to millions of people's lives.
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2: 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You might remember me as the original lead singer of Toto.
0: They were just having a better time than anyone else. And it's on Retro Rocks right now.

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In the 70s, a man could grow a mustache that frightened small animals, put on a brown turtleneck, and consider himself irresistible. And he was right. It's infuriating. 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
3: Rhythm has always been a key part of athletic performance. But now another kind of rhythm is gaining respect in the sports world. Biorhythms. According to the New York Times, biorhythms are the latest rage among coaches, managers, scouts, sports psychologists, and gamblers. At least five National Football League teams regularly consult biorhythm charts of opposing players to look for weak spots on a given Sunday. Horse owners are using biorhythm charts to find optimum times for breeding and racing. And Vegas odds makers admittedly scan the charts of top players in any form of sports event they're laying odds on.
4: I've been an outfielder, I was a shortstop, and I was a third baseman.
5: Mm-hmm. Now, what position do you feel most secure in?
4: Kind of curled up like this with my blanket in my hand.
3: Naturally, there's a lot of debate as to just how accurate the biorhythm forecasting is. Biorhythm proponents point to the fact that 60 to 80% of accidents occur on 20% of the days of one's life. Some of these biorhythm proponents are professional charters. They maintain computer banks with the birth date of many athletes and horses. They chart the three curves, physical, emotional, and intellectual, which define the biorhythm. Since the three curves last different but supposedly set times, their peaks only coincide at certain times.
5: Did you lose any games this season?
4: Well, I misplaced my Monopoly set.
6: That's your bottom dollar.
3: Yet biorhythm believers don't necessarily bet the whole game on the basis of the charts. They do, however, find biorhythms helpful as one more piece of information to be considered in making predictions or decisions.
7: Hey, Coach, come on in, Foobsy.
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9: Bob Oates here, Coach Foobanks.
10: All right, Cannon, Coach want to say something.
9: 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You guys almost gave me a heart attack. You're a bunch of slobs. You stink. I hope you die.
7: 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What a great little guy.
3: But many adamantly condemn the biorhythm charts as a frivolous waste of time. It seems even in the sports world, rhythm and blues go hand in hand.
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4: Oh, take a shower.
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13: Time for your Retro Rocks Long Island weather. Overnight, mostly cloudy skies, lows dropping to around 69. Later today, look for sunny skies. Expect a high near 85. If you're up late or already getting an early start, you'll definitely notice how warm it is out there. And that heat is going to stick around and really build as the sun comes up today. Right now, 73 and cloudy in Oyster Bay.
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0: They didn't go looking for sound. 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
4: It's 2004. The Rock and Roll Hall of Fame is inducting George Harrison, Tom Petty, Jeff Lynne, Steve Winwood, and Danny Harrison, George's son, are on stage to honor him with While My Guitar Gently Weeps. Then there's Prince, standing off to the side, seemingly content to strum along. During rehearsals, he'd let Jeff Lynne's guitarist take both solos without saying a word. The producer was nervous. Prince told him not to worry. At the 3:28 mark in the song, Prince stepped forward. What happens next is one of the most electrifying guitar solos in rock history. He plays like a man possessed, and at the end, takes off his guitar, throws it straight up in the air, and it never comes back down. Nobody on that stage ever figured out where it went. Here's that magical performance, While My Guitar Gently Weeps, straight from that stage on the Beatles Uncovered.

0: 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They just were. There's a difference.
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red, paisley, stripes, all on the same person at the same time on purpose. The 70s had a lot of explaining to do and refused to do any of it. 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
4: 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Well,

0: under the hood. Complaints about shoddy car repairs have flooded Washington. Many people claim their cars were defective when they were bought, and the dealers never repair them properly.
1: The past couple of years, we've had more new models, and more new models mean defects. The second thing is prices of automobiles go up, and consumers become more aware of their rights, they are much more likely to complain, and they complain more articulately today.
0: Clarence Ditlow is the executive director of the Center for Auto Safety. Last year, a record of almost 11 million American-built cars were recalled by Detroit for a defective manufacture. So the Senate will be looking at how Detroit makes cars, but mainly how they repair them. Consumer activists would like to see a number of changes legislated. Among them, mandatory recall for non-safety defects, full warranties, easier access to small claims courts, and class action suits. And he's trading in a Chevy for a Cadillac. This is hardly the first time Washington has tried to bring the automakers into line. Since 1966, Congress has passed four major acts covering auto safety, warranties, and recalls. The first was in 1966 with the Traffic Safety Act. There's also been the 1972 Auto Vehicle Act, the Mandatory Safety Recall Act of 1974, and the Magnuson-Moss Warranty Act of 1975.
1: Every one of these acts has attempted to bring the auto industry under control and to make it more responsive to consumers. But to date, there's been literally total failure. I think the automobile manufacturers are just as recalcitrant as what they've ever been. The only thing that they do is they attempt to give the consumer a bone. And they will not conduct any meaningful reform on their own.
0: No one knows whether Congress will be any more successful in keeping cars from driving their owners everywhere but crazy. Maybe you can drive my car, and maybe I love you. Beep, beep, beep, beep, yeah. Tom Powell on the News Blimp. Weather Channel
2: Forecast. Time for your Retro Rocks Long Island weather. Overnight, mostly cloudy skies, lows dropping to around 69. Later today, look for sunny skies, expect a high near 85. If you're up late or already getting an early start, you'll definitely notice how warm it is out there. And that heat is going to stick around and really build as the sun comes up today. Right now, 73 and cloudy in Oyster Bay.
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0: She's always listening. You know this. You've made peace with it. So put the surveillance to work. Say, Alexa, play Retro Rocks. Now she's not just recording your every move, she's doing it to a soundtrack. Zeppelin, Steely Dan, Hall & Oates, 60s through the 80s. You know, the good stuff. Retro Rocks. The only thing in your house that isn't spying on you.
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3: Released in November 1962, The Gypsy Cried was Lou Christie's first hit song. It peaked at number 24 on the U.S. Billboard Hot 100, giving him his breakthrough in the music industry. Here's a fun fact. The song was originally recorded as a demo and was almost ignored by record labels until a Pittsburgh DJ started playing it on the radio. Its local popularity led to a national release, launching Christie's career and showcasing his signature falsetto that would later make hits like Lightning Strikes unforgettable.

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4: It's a news blip courtesy of...

0: ring in.
1: Alexander Graham Bell did kick over in 1922. I don't know if it was Mr. Watson, the schnapps, or just what. But he left behind him a monopoly, a company that has changed the history of mankind forever.
2: Little did Alexander Graham Bell realize as he worked on his crowning invention that he would create millions of diseased individuals, phonaholics.
3: Love that tone.
2: Phonaholics can be recognized by the bizarre artificial life support system that seems to sustain them, a receiver virtually implanted in the ear.
3: Oh, Princess, I love it when your dial lights up.
4: But you can keep on ringing.
2: Seeing as they helped create the tragedy of phonaholism, the phone company is now trying to combat this crippler of young and old alike. Their weapon? The growing number of dial-a services offered by phone companies across the country.
5: Hello?
6: Hello?
2: Back in 1928, the phone company inaugurated the Dial the Time service. 8 years later, they brought in Dial the Weather. Today, mass announcement services have grown into a big moneymaker for the phone companies, according to William Garvey, General Marketing Supervisor of New York Bell Telephone.
7: We think we're making a pretty good buck out of it, but I couldn't tell you in terms of actual dollars.
8: Because I'm waiting for Dial.
2: Mass announcement services include the now common dial-a-joke, sports phone, dial-a-Santa during Christmas, music phone, and a host of other numbers that have a pre-recorded spiel at the other end.
9: You have dial-a-baby-joke.
2: Of course, the more people that call the numbers, the more money the phone company makes. But there may be some who say profits have nothing to do with the mass announcement services. The phone company just doesn't want to leave phonaholics on the hook. Ben Manila on the News Blimp.
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11: Time for your Retro Rocks Long Island weather. Overnight, mostly cloudy skies, lows dropping to around 69. Later today, look for sunny skies. Expect a high near 85. If you're up late or already getting an early start, you'll definitely notice how warm it is out there. And that heat is going to stick around and really build as the sun comes up today. Right now, 73 and cloudy in Oyster Bay.
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2: Hello, hello. Ken Michaels here with our Beatle game for today, which is called All Those Years Ago, Version 1. In this game, I'll give you the titles of four songs from the Beatles, either as a group or in their solo careers, and you have to pick the two of the four released the same year. So for this game, the emphasis is on knowing the year of a song's release. Are you ready? The four songs are Listen to What the Man Said, Dark Horse, Whatever Gets You Through the Night, and Photograph. Those four songs once again are Listen to What the Man Said, Dark Horse, Whatever Gets You Through the Night, and Photograph. Those were all hits by the Beatles as solo artists. What two songs of the four were released

Were you able to figure out the answers in our Beatle game all those years ago, version 1? You had to pick the two songs of the four that I mentioned that came out the same year. Listen to What the Man Said was the first single from Paul's album with his band Wings, Venus and Mars. Both the single and album came out in May of 1975. Dark Horse was the first single and title track to George's album, as well as the name of his North American tour. The single was released in November of 1974, the album the following month, the tour in November and December of 74. Whatever Gets You Through the Night was the first single from John's album Walls and Bridges, with Elton John helping out on piano and vocals. Both the single and album came out in September of 1974. And Photograph from Ringo Starr was the first single from his extremely successful album, Ringo. First issued as a single in the U.S. in September 1973, in the U.K. a month later, with the Ringo album following in both regions in November. So all four songs were the first singles from successful albums, but only two came out the same year. Dark Horse and Whatever Gets You Through the Night, both released in 1974. If those were your two songs, take a deep bow. You figured out the answers in our Beatle game all those years ago, version 1. Till next time, I'm Ken Michael.

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4: The United States has come up with an aqueous solution to part of the energy crisis. The government is going to convert existing small dams into mini hydroelectric plants.
5: And it might begin to teach you how to give a damn.
4: A new report ordered by President Carter has found the electric generating capabilities of these small dams could equal all the power being supplied by nuclear power plants in this country.
6: Yeah, but we're talking about power, Chucko.
4: Congressman Richard Ottinger of New York is responsible for securing $300 million to convert the small dams to power stations over the next 3 years.
7: There are some 49,000 dams around the country that could be tapped for hydroelectric power. And the fact that produce 33 million kilowatts of power, that's the equivalent of about 33 major nuclear plants.
8: Yes, sirree.
6: It heard the word power and it responded just like we do.
4: Some of the small dams used to power flour mills. Others are small reservoir dams. To produce power, all they need is turbine generators to be installed. This method will save half the cost per kilowatt of building large fossil fuel or atomic power plants. Many localities anticipate rolling back their electric bills once the mini hydroelectric plants are operational.
9: Dick, she works! It does, Tom! It comes in and goes out like anything!
10: Maybe a power cut.
4: The only problem at this point is getting the turbines so the dams can manufacture electricity. According to Congressman Ottinger, turbines are hard to find because the electric companies have discouraged the use of small dams for generating electricity.
11: Hoover Dam, that is Hoover's mother,
12: I remember.
4: Hopefully the $300 million will convince turbine makers the past neglect is water over the dam.
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4: Tom Powell on the News Blimp.
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15: Time for your Retro Rocks Long Island weather. Overnight, mostly cloudy skies, lows dropping to around 69. Later today, look for sunny skies. Expect a high near 85. If you're up late or already getting an early start, you'll definitely notice how warm it is out there. And that heat is going to stick around and really build as the sun comes up today. Right now, 73 and cloudy in Oyster Bay.
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0: Let's be honest. That little speaker has been listening to every word you say. Your fights, your snoring, the thing that you said about your brother-in-law. So give her something worth eavesdropping on. 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She'll still sell your secrets to somebody, but now there's a killer soundtrack under it. 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
2: On this day in 1969, Crosby, Stills, and Nash appear on the Dick Cavett Show, Fresh from Woodstock. They tell the story of the festival firsthand, still processing what they just witnessed, but the real twist is sitting next to them. Joni Mitchell never made it to Woodstock. Her managers kept her back to do this TV appearance instead. She watched the festival unfold on television from a hotel room, and then she wrote a song about it. That night, on the Cavett Show, Joni performs Woodstock for the first time, a song about a gathering she only imagined. It became the definitive anthem of the event, written by the one person in the room who wasn't there.
0: There's more rock history every day, right here on Retro Rocks.

Well, the last thing I remember, Doc, I started to swerve. And then I saw the Jag slide into the curve. I know I'll never forget that horrible sight. I guess I found out for myself that everyone was right.

0: 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Spoiler alert. These people won.
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0: In his book, Brave New World, Aldous Huxley painted a nightmare picture of a purposeless society getting all their kicks from a drug called Soma.
1: Wow! Hey! Isn't that exciting? Don't it seem like kicks just keep getting harder to
0: find, and all your kicks ain't bringing you peace of mind? Well, Aldous's son, Matthew Huxley, is now working as a special advisor to the National Institute of Mental Health. Apparently, like father, like son, Matthew Huxley advocates research on a soma-like drug for possible mass consumption.
2: We've had a major effort at control of these illegal and often very horrible drugs. The other way of looking at it is to devise a drug which could be accepted so that you can find your release, if you wish, from the daily tension in a drug which would be biologically and psychologically acceptable to our society around us.
3: Oh, my boy, if it's drugs you want, the old doctor can help you out.
4: Right this way.
5: Get your hands off me. I don't want to leave.
4: Then roll up your arm and bend over.
0: Huxley isn't advocating turning the country on to some newly invented leisure drug. Instead, he's saying the day of a possible soma-like drug is near at hand. He's urging people to think about what sort of socially sanctionable drug, as he calls it, they would accept.
6: There's a green one, and a pink one, and a blue one, and a yellow one.
2: We are finding people already right now on the verge of designing what might be called mood-changing drugs, literally making people happier or more complacent. And what I'm trying to say is we damn well better think about it now before we're caught unprepared.
7: I feel happy! I feel happy!
0: Mr. Huxley has published papers to stimulate discussion on what it is that society likes and dislikes about various drugs. To make a socially sanctionable drug, it would have to be non-addictive, medically harmless, and have a low potential for abuse.
8: I tell ya, I took all the uppers. You want to hear me rap?
9: And I think to myself, what a wonderful world.
0: With almost daily advances in medicine and pharmacology, a new world of drugs is certainly just around the bend. But whether embracing that new world is brave or foolish remains to be seen.

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3: Time for your Retro Rocks Long Island weather. Sunny skies today, highs reaching 85. Partly cloudy skies tonight, lows dropping to around 69. It's a beautiful, clear morning out there, so you can enjoy that comfortable wait on the platform or an easy ride in today. Right now, 70 and clear in Wantagh.
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0: She's always listening. You know this. You've made peace with it. So put the surveillance to work. Say, Alexa, play Retro Rocks. Now she's not just recording your every move. She's doing it to a soundtrack. Zeppelin, Steely Dan, Paul & Oates, 60s through the 80s. You know, the good stuff. Retro Rocks. The only thing in your house that isn't spying on you.
1: You know the song,
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7: You can lead students to school, but you can't make them think.

0: think at all.
1: The latest response to declining academic achievement has been the so-called minimum competency tests. Minimum competency tests are designed to make sure students know a certain amount of basic education before they are passed on to the next grade or even given a high school diploma. So far, 31 states have adopted some form of minimum competency standards.
2: So you don't go to school?
3: Heck no, I'm 30 years old.
4: I've let down the school. I've broken all the rules.
1: But the federal government is having second thoughts about the necessity of making sure students can read and write. A new study just released by the Department of Health, Education, and Welfare says the minimum competency tests could be a dangerous thing.
5: Special class was really weird. Special class, that's where they have all these kids like Mortimer Snurd.
6: One, two, three. Oh, that's elementary. It's gonna be.
1: According to the report, competency tests are basically unworkable. In the first place, it cites the difficulty in deciding what students should know and what they shouldn't. More importantly, the report claims any standards low enough to quiet all objections to the tests would then be too low to have any meaning.
7: Don't

0: HEW report says the competency standards could have grave consequences for all of society by increasing the stigma of scholastic failure. The consequences of a large group of people not getting decent employment because they couldn't meet the standards could be a threat to domestic tranquility.
1: Super Prof, Super English Time. Correct this sentence. I want my pibble should clear up.
2: Science Man with a Big B Biology. Today we're going to study bacteria. How we're going to infect ourselves with botulism.
0: Ignorance may not exactly be bliss, but if the federal report is heeded, students can be a little more sure that what they don't know can't hurt them.
3: School days, school days. Dear old golden Rudy.
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5: Time for your Retro Rocks Long Island weather. Sunny skies today, highs reaching 85. Partly cloudy skies tonight, lows dropping to around 69. It's a beautiful, clear morning out there, so you can enjoy that comfortable wait on the platform or an easy ride in today. Right now, 70 and clear in Wantagh.
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Prove them wrong or right. Either way, turn it up, up, up. Here's another Retro 60s classic on Retro Runs.

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0: You've got a thumb, but so does a possum. The difference, you know how to work a smartphone. So use it. Open the Retro Rocks app on your smartphone, hit record, and tell us what you want to hear in your own voice. Sing it. Shout it. Whisper it like you're hiding something from your spouse. We don't care. We'll get it on the air. And if we take a little long, blame the possum. He's supposed to be helping. Retro Rocks. Your request is just one thumb away.
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3: John Lennon once called In My Life his first real serious piece of work. Rolling Stone named it the Beatles' fifth greatest song of all time. Mojo Magazine simply called it the greatest song ever written, period. So who do you get to cover it? You get Johnny Cash. At 71 years old, a year before he dies, his voice worn down by decades and illness. He recorded it for the album that also gave us his devastating take on Nine Inch Nails' Hurt. Cash doesn't try to match the original. He can't, and he knows it. But what he does instead is something John Lennon, at 25, couldn't possibly do. He sings it like a man who has actually lived every word of it. Here's Johnny Cash, In My Life, on the Beatles Uncovered.

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With lovers and friends, I still can recall. Some are dead and some are living in my life.

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1970s, a flock of seagulls had a haircut that required its own environmental impact assessment. It was called Visionary. Here's another totally awesome 80s classic on Retro Rocks.

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5: The song "You Always Hurt the One You Love" may be the theme song of professional hunters.
6: You always hurt the one you love.
5: It may sound paradoxical, but many big game hunters claim they do more for conservation than all the ecologists put together. Hey.

0: One of these hunters is Peter Capstick, who's hunted big game all over Africa, and he's written about his exploits in a book called Death in the Long Grass.
1: Nobody has a greater interest in game and its preservation and its existence than someone who has his entire life and fortune tied up in the hunting business. Our attitude is probably quite a bit more conservation-minded than many people who sit over here and sneer at us.
2: They call me the hunter. That's my name.
0: In many parts of Africa, wild big game still abounds, but in other areas, some animals, like elephants, face extinction. Partly as a result of this, Kenya recently put a ban on all sport hunting.
2: With big

0: say their grace.
1: According to Mr. Capstick, it's the ban on hunting that's actually hurting the animals most.
0: Hunting tigers can be ripping fun. Like three blind mice see the hunters run.
2: It's in the countries that have stopped hunting that have the largest wildlife problems because they've lost all the revenues that hunting as a sport brought in and was used to support wildlife.
1: Where it's allowed in Africa, hunting is very closely controlled. Hunters pay large licensing fees to bag the big game, and these fees go to maintain game and control poachers who illegally kill the animals. In Kenya, after hunting was banned, poaching doubled.
3: Check, check. Joe, you shot check already. We haven't been out 15 minutes. Sorry, Chick. Chick's dead. Put him on the bumper.
4: I kill all the bears and the lions and the moose. With my telescopic sight, you know I'm feeling real loose.
1: Whether or not the hunter's kind of ecology makes sense, with public sentiment seemingly growing against them, the hunters themselves may be becoming an endangered species.
5: Then you're fair game.
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6: Time for your Retro Rocks Long Island weather. Sunny skies today, highs reaching 85. Partly cloudy skies tonight, lows dropping to around 69. It's a beautiful, clear morning out there, so you can enjoy that comfortable wait on the platform or an easy ride in today. Right now, 70 and clear in Wantagh.
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0: That's the thing about getting it right the first time. Retro Rocks.

0: 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It's like leaving a voicemail that actually gets returned. Retro Rocks. Go ahead, say it.
1: Before they ruled the charts, they had to make their first move. These debut hits kicked off legendary careers. Let's drop the needle on the songs that started it all.
2: Released on March 20th, 1970, Your Song was Elton John's first hit song. It peaked at number 8 on Billboard's Hot 100 and number 7 on the UK Singles Chart, marking the beginning of his legendary career. Here's a fun fact. The lyrics were written by Bernie Taupin when he was just 17 years old, and he famously penned them in about 10 minutes while having breakfast at Elton's mother's house.
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4: I before E, except after C. Let's see. I before E, except after H. No, I.
5: If you can read and write English, you must be some kind of genius. It's been said that English is the most difficult language in the world to learn because of all the contradictory rules and exceptions. But now, there's a backlash against the system, and it's called sound spell, with one L.
6: Huh?
7: The system we're proposing does not require anyone to spell things differently, but it will surprise them that they can read things even though they're not spelled correctly.
8: The rain in Spain stays mainly in the play.
7: This system is very much like phonics in that the words appear to your eye just about the way you pronounce them.
5: Soundspell is the brainchild of Edward Ronteller and Edward Lias, two East Coast lithographers.
7: We have 42 sounds when we speak English, and you could wish that you had 42 symbols to put those down on paper. But the pity is that we, in fact, combine them 600 different ways to represent those sounds. So in a word like laugh, most of the letters have nothing to do with the word you've just pronounced. L-A-U-G-H doesn't look or even represent anything close to the sound in the word laugh.
9: Laugh, I thought I'd die.
10: I didn't realize that you were laughing.
5: According to Mr. Lias, English is so confusing because of its origin. Over 300 years after the invention of printing, there was no English dictionary or even standardized spelling. Scribes were often paid by the length of their writing, so they often inserted needless letters to make words longer. Many of these aberrations became the norm when Samuel Johnson included them in the first dictionary of English.
7: So the penalty for it is today each child in America spends about 6 to 8 years learning to spell. Think of all the energy and the money and effort that goes into our school system just on spelling.
11: What's that spell? What's that spell?
5: Sound spell could be introduced without anyone having to relearn spelling. Instead, computerized typesetting machines could take manuscripts and translate them into sound spell. This way, the changes could be introduced gradually over a period of years. Only then, according to sound spell advocates, could we really call our language plain English.
12: Perceive. P-E-R-C-E-I-V-E. Perceive.
13: Yay! He did it!
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15: Time for your Retro Rocks Long Island weather. Sunny skies today, highs reaching 85. Partly cloudy skies tonight, lows dropping to around 69. It's a beautiful, clear morning out there, so you can enjoy that comfortable wait on the platform or an easy ride in today. Right now, 70 and clear in Wantagh.
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2: Hi, Ken Michaels here with our Beatles trivia question for today. The incredible team of Lennon and McCartney certainly gave us some of the greatest songs ever, and wrote the bulk of the Beatles catalog. Almost all the hits the Beatles had were written by John or Paul. The same could be said about their album openers. From their core catalog of albums, as they were released in England and later on CD, from Please Please Me to Let It Be, John or Paul wrote the first song that led off every Beatles album, except one. What is the only Beatles album that starts with a song not written by John or

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1: Ken Michaels back with the answer to today's Beatles trivia question. What was the only Beatles album that started with a song not written by John Lennon or Paul McCartney? While the Beatles covered many songs from other artists up through 1965, none of them led off their albums, which means that this song had to be an original composition from one of the Beatles and not John or Paul. The song Yellow Submarine kicked off the soundtrack album for the film, and while sung by Ringo, that was a Lennon-McCartney song. The only song to start a Beatles album not written by John or Paul was written by George, who also got three of his own compositions to appear on a Beatles album for the first time. The answer was the Beatles' groundbreaking album, Revolver, which led off with the Harrison song, Taxman. If your answer was Revolver, then you figured out the answer to today's Beatles trivia question. Till next time, I'm Ken Michaels.

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3: There's no getting around the fact that humans are sexual creatures, just like the birds and the bees.
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3: Many doctors and therapists are trying to learn more about human sexual behavior. 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
7: 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I don't want to leave.
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4: Working on a night move.
3: A large gathering of doctors, religious leaders, researchers, and lawyers has struck a blow for legitimate sexual research and therapy by drawing up the first set of ethical guidelines for sex therapists and researchers.
8: You, who are on the road, must have a code.
9: I learn to manipulate my fingers because I teach myself a higher plateau of sensitivity.
10: Not this record! Not this record!
3: The Congress on Ethical Issues was held at the Reproductive Biology Research Foundation by the famed sex researchers Dr. William Masters and Virginia Johnson.
11: We don't address ourselves just to the therapy, but rather to the sex educators, the sex researchers, anyone who addresses themselves primarily to human sexuality.
12: My method is the result of 6 years' work here at the Institute in which subjects were exposed over a prolonged fart. Period. Time. Sorry.
13: She said, why don't we both just sleep on it tonight? And I believe in the morning you begin to see the light.
3: The ethical code is meant to cover issues like patient confidentiality, accreditation criteria for therapists, and the use of sexual surrogates. But according to Mrs. Johnson, the adoption of the code of ethics doesn't necessarily mean people with sexual problems will be able to get the kind of help they need.
11: They have to remember that the field is new. The training institutions are still in short supply. So far, the request for help far exceeds the number of people who are truly prepared to provide that help.
14: Now can you tell me what ailing me, doctor?
3: The Code of Ethics has no force of law. There are still no licensing requirements or oversight boards to control sex therapists and researchers in most states.
11: If you're in a situation that doesn't work for you, then don't feel entrapped just because these are professional people. There has to be a little self-protection initially.
15: I ain't narrow-minded. I just refuse to have any uncertified goings-on under this roof.
16: No. You just got a hang-up about sex.
15: I ain't got no hang-up about that.
17: The things we do for love.
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19: Time for your Retro Rocks Long Island weather. Sunny skies today, highs reaching 85. Partly cloudy skies tonight, lows dropping to around 69. It's a beautiful, clear morning out there, so you can enjoy that comfortable wait on the platform or an easy ride in today. Right now, 70 and clear in Wantagh.
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4: On this day in 1969, Crosby, Stills, and Nash appear on the Dick Cavett Show, Fresh from Woodstock. They tell the story of the festival firsthand, still processing what they just witnessed, but the real twist is sitting next to them. Joni Mitchell never made it to Woodstock. Her managers kept her back to do this TV appearance instead. She watched the festival unfold on television from a hotel room, and then she wrote a song about it. That night, on the Cavett Show, Joni performs Woodstock for the first time, a song about a gathering she only imagined. It became the definitive anthem of the event, written by the one person in the room who wasn't there.
0: If you love rock history, tell a friend where you heard it. 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
3: Beware calculating criminals. The University of California has come up with a calculator for cops. Now the police can add up the evidence at the scene of the crime, and the answer just might finger the culprit.
4: It seemed impossible and just too easy that this amiable Zip had discovered what we'd all been looking for years.
5: Calculator. Was all very smooth operator.
3: An experimental crime-stopping program in San Diego has equipped burglary detectives with a pocket-sized computer. When the police have tallied up all the evidence on the cop computer, it will display a number from 1 to 100.
6: You can't take 3 from 2. 2 is less than 3, so you look at the 4 in the tens place. Now that's really 4 tens, so you make it 3 tens, regroup, and you change a 10 to 10 ones, and you add them to the 2 and get 12, and you take away 3, that's 9. Is that clear?
7: Let's see, we've got 3 stolen TVs, 9 p.m., 2 suspects seen leaving by 1 witness, and a partial license plate. That's good for a 73.
3: The higher the number the computer indicates after evaluating the evidence, the more likely the police are to solve the crime.
8: Who done it? Who stole my baby? Who done it? Everyone in the room looks shady.
3: The portable crime computer's main use is to tell police which crimes to investigate and which don't have enough leads to follow. And in a city like San Diego, which has about 30 new burglary cases each day, the computer should be able to help the police improve the efficiency of their investigations.
9: Brass knuckles won't help you when your hands ain't clean. Rubber hoses, broken noses are a trench coat scene.
3: To test the effectiveness of the computer, San Diego detectives are following their own instincts during the first month of the tests. The computer scores on each crime are being withheld from the investigators, but they're being closely watched by their supervisors. During a second month of testing, the detectives will only pursue cases that have gotten high computer scores to see which procedure results in the most arrests and convictions.
10: Nowhere to run, baby. Nowhere to hide.
3: When all the scores are in, California cops hope their pocket crime calculators will add to the number of convictions and subtract from the crime rate.
11: I figured it out.
12: She figured it out. She figured it out.
11: I figured it out. With the pencil and the pad, I figured it out.
3: Steve Crowley on the News Blimp.
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15: Time for your Retro Rocks Long Island weather. Sunny skies today, highs reaching 85. Partly cloudy skies tonight, lows dropping to around 69. It's a beautiful, clear morning out there, so you can enjoy that comfortable wait on the platform or an easy ride in today. Right now, 70 and clear in Wantagh.
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We're going to test that theory right now. Here's another Retro 60s classic on Retro Rocks.

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0: Hey, this is Chuck Matthews on Greatest Hits USA, and coming up this weekend, we are going to answer the following questions. 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And who had the number one record this week in 1963? 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
4: 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But the song was also recorded by actor and swamp rock singer John Henry Kurtz in 1972. His original had a laid-back, soulful feel before Gray's version took it to another level. Let's go back to where it

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0: 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And it's on Retro Rocks right now.

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5: Stay with us now for heartrending contemporary drama on Love of Grass.
6: The grass isn't always greener on the other side of the fence, especially when it comes to marijuana from Mexico.
7: Oh, wow.
5: Wow, indeed.
6: For the past 5 years, with United States cooperation, the Mexican government has been trying to destroy marijuana and opium poppy crops with the herbicide Paraquat.
8: Well, that's a bummer.
5: A bummer indeed.
6: Last spring, the National Institute on Drug Abuse was asked to study whether smoking pot that had been sprayed with the herbicide is dangerous.
9: Well, I wouldn't smoke marijuana in California now, man. You can get a ticket for that.
6: Now, the preliminary studies have just been released.
10: I'm down to seeds and stems again, too.
11: We know that a small amount of Paraquat itself does come through in the smoke.
6: Dr. Richard Hawks is a research chemist with the National Institute of Drug Abuse.
12: I know they've had other tests where they say it doesn't harm you, but sure. Believe me, kids, this stuff is dangerous sure. To fool with.
13: Hey, it ain't good for my body, and it's much worse for my head.
6: One problem for pot smokers trying to steer clear of Paraquat-treated marijuana is that it's difficult to identify the contaminated pot.
11: It is not something you can see, smell, or taste. Some of the contaminated samples we have seen looked perfectly normal, even though they were highly contaminated.
10: Roll on the reaper, we'll have some milling of fun.
6: Although the study isn't complete, researchers seem to feel there's not too much danger in the Paraquat sprayed pot for occasional smokers.
11: The average smoker, the one who does two or three joints a week or a weekend smoker or something like that, is much less likely to ever manifest any damage that could cause any sort of permanent impairment.
14: You got any dope, man?
15: Have I got any dope? Is the sky blue?
16: Is it any good?
14: Is it any good? Does Cleveland start with a K?
10: And I said, no, no, no, no, I don't smoke it no more.
6: The government admits that their cooperative effort with the Mexican government has had little effect on the availability of pot. But at least the government may finally be able to prove their long-standing contention. Smoking marijuana may be bad for one's health.
12: And remember, only dopes use dope.
17: Definitely, I feel we have too many dopes, yes.
5: Be with us tomorrow for another exciting chapter of Love of Grass.
6: Steve Crowley on the News Blimp.
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1: Time for your Retro Rocks Long Island weather. Sunny skies today, highs reaching 85. Partly cloudy skies tonight, lows dropping to around 69. It's a beautiful, clear morning out there, so you can enjoy that comfortable wait on the platform or an easy ride in today. Right now, 70 and clear in Wantagh.
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3: Norwegian Wood is a Lennon song about an affair. Cryptic, folky, dripping in sitar. Not exactly the first thing you'd expect to hear from an outlaw country legend from Texas. But Waylon Jennings recorded it in 1966, a year after the Beatles released it. And it fits like it was written for him. His wife, Jessie Koetler, later said that you'd have thought that Lennon and McCartney had custom written the song for a wandering character like Waylon. She wasn't wrong. He strips out the sitar, swaps it for something more raw, and makes the whole thing sound like a late-night confession in a roadside bar. Here's Waylon Jennings with Norwegian Wood on the Beatles on

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3: The question, young man, we're going to have to gag you.
4: What question?
3: Gag him.
5: For years, legal experts have said the nation's courts are too clogged. This can be especially true in civil litigation. A case can take years to get to court and years to settle.

0: bloody purple clothes.
1: Attorney Carl Pearson says he's found a better way. He's just established the National Private Court and plans to offer quick, inexpensive civil litigation proceedings.
2: I'm setting up this National Private Court in order to be able to reduce the congestion in our existing court systems. In every city and every state in the country, we have need for additional facilities to resolve disputes.
3: Well, you boys fight it out among yourselves.
4: Okay, Mother.
2: We have such a small amount now that one law firm in the country has as many lawyers in that firm as there are total federal judges in the entire country. Now, that's outrageous. We ought to have 10 times the number of judges.
5: I say, take honor to my lawyer, Honorable Charles H. Hungadunga, and McCormick. Semicolon.
6: How do you spell semicolon?
1: Mr. Pearson says once two parties agree to proceedings in the National Private Court, the verdict is legally binding.
2: A lawyer will act as a judge, and he will be appointed by the consent of the parties and paid legal fees by the parties. He will then handle a case the same way as he would handle it if he had been a federal judge.
1: The private court is more comprehensive than arbitration, which is also supposed to alleviate congestion in the courts.
2: We would go by the rules of law and not attempt to compromise matters, which is what arbitration is all about.
7: Bring your lawyer, and I'll bring mine. Get together, we could have a bad time.
2: So we're not arbitration. We are really a parallel court system.
1: Mr. Pearson expects he'll have no shortage of clients for the private court. For one thing, the proceedings are secret, unlike the public spectacle in a regular court. And perhaps more importantly, litigation would be much cheaper and faster for all parties.
8: There's only you and me, and we just disagree.
1: Some attorneys and law firms have already expressed interest in participating. And by all accounts, they're courting a very sound idea. Jim Reeves on the News Blimp.
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10: Time for your Retro Rocks Long Island weather. Sunny skies today, highs reaching 85. Partly cloudy skies tonight, lows dropping to around 69. It's a beautiful, clear morning out there, so you can enjoy that comfortable wait on the platform or an easy ride in today. Right now, 70 and clear in Wantagh.
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0: They didn't ask for permission. 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

0: Let's be honest. That little speaker has been listening to every word you say. Your fights, your snoring, the thing that you said about your brother-in-law. So give her something worth eavesdropping on. 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And drown out their surveillance with Zeppelin, Elton, and Fleetwood Mac. 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She'll still sell your secrets to somebody. But now there's a killer soundtrack under it. 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
2: Released in June 1963, Love is Like a Heat Wave was Martha and the Vandellas' first hit song. It peaked at number 4 on the U.S. Billboard Hot 100 and number 1 on the Billboard R&B charts, making them one of Motown's rising stars. Here's a fun fact. The song was one of the first big hits for the legendary songwriting team of Holland, Dozier, and Holland, who would go on to write numerous hits for Motown. Its energetic beat and passionate vocals helped define the Motown sound and inspired later covers by artists like Linda Ronstadt and Phil Collins.

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3: Americans watching TV overseas see lots of familiar faces on the tube, but chances are they find the names of the shows completely foreign.
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5: 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We've got Starsky Hutch, L'Homme qui valait 6 milliards. What about Einsatz in Manhattan?
3: More widely known to us as Starsky and Hutch, the $6 million man in Kojak.
6: How do you like that, Lollipop? What'll they think of next?
3: Yet the shows are just as popular in Europe as they are here. In fact, American TV is America's leading cultural export.
7: When will you realize Vienna waits for you?
8: There's only one song that the TV sings, and that's some pennies from heaven while the register rings.
3: Critics of American TV cringe at the image of America given to overseas viewers by the exported shows.
9: The Howl of the Wolf movie. Presenting honest stories of working people as told by rich Hollywood stars.
3: But when French intellectuals forced the government-controlled networks to cut back on American shows high in violence but low in intellectual content, viewers protested. Calls poured into the networks complaining about the slow-paced and long-winded shows that replaced the American action series.
10: This is you, TV. For you, the viewer.
11: I don't know much about art, but I know what I like.
3: Generally, crime drama, action adventure, and westerns are the most popular export shows. Some American situation comedies never make it overseas, because the jokes lose too much in the translation.
12: Give rats for treats, strike for toys, which means beat it. Go away.
13: I was sitting home alone one night, not doing nothing, everything was all right. I fixed myself a little something to eat. I flipped on a tube and I propped up my feet.
3: While countries like England and Australia have accepted American programs and the small doses they get, A.W. Johnson, president of the Canadian Broadcasting Corporation, fears a loss of distinctive Canadian culture because of 24-hour exposure to what he terms American electronic rape. So even though foreign audiences seem inclined to turn on and tune in, their governments could be turned off by American TV.
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17: Time for your Retro Rocks Long Island weather. Sunny skies today, highs reaching 85. Partly cloudy skies tonight, lows dropping to around 69. It's a beautiful, clear morning out there, so you can enjoy that comfortable wait on the platform or an easy ride in today. Right now, 70 and clear in Wantagh.
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0: Hey, this is Chuck Matthews on Greatest Hits USA, and coming up this weekend, we are going to answer the following questions. What singer was pronounced dead? Who got an idea from a Canadian DJ? And who had the number one record this week in 1963? Find out! 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
3: Hi there. Ken Michaels with you with our Beatles trivia question of the day. And this time, it's in the form of a multiple choice question. I'm going to mention the titles of four songs from the Beatles, either as a group or in their solo careers. Only one of the four songs was written and based on a real person. Can you name it? The four songs are The Continuing Story of Bungalow Bill, Rocky Raccoon, Mrs. Vanderbilt, and Maxwell Silver Hammer. Once again, those four songs are The Continuing Story of Bungalow Bill, Rocky Raccoon, Mrs. Vanderbilt, and Maxwell Silver Hammer. Name the one song that was actually written about a real person.

Ken Michael's back with the answer to today's Beatles trivia question. Of the four songs that I mentioned, The Continuing Story of Bungalow Bill, Rocky Raccoon, Mrs. Vanderbilt, and Maxwell's Silver Hammer, only one was based on a real person. The answer was The Continuing Story of Bungalow Bill. The song was about an American named Richard Cook III, who was with the Beatles in Rishikesh while studying transcendental meditation with the Maharishi Mahesh Yogi. He was on the trip in India with his mother Nancy, and one day they left the ashram to go on a tiger-killing spree. And Richard actually killed a tiger while riding an elephant. When they came back, they told the Maharishi what happened with John and Paul present, and according to most accounts, initially Richard was proud of his achievement and posed for a photograph of his prize. He later was said to feel remorse for what he had done and refused to hunt tigers ever since. His mother Nancy said to John, "It was either the tiger or us. The tiger was right where we were." And that inspired the line, "If looks could kill, it would have been us instead of him." John said when he wrote the song, he got the name by combining the character of Jungle Jim with Buffalo Bill, and he said to be mocking what Richard had done in killing the tiger. So, The Continuing Story of Bungalow Bill was based on a real person, Richard Cook III. If you said the answer was The Continuing Story of Bungalow Bill, then you figured out the answer to today's Beatles trivia question. Till next time, I'm Ken Michaels.

In the 80s, shoulder pads were so enormous that women were essentially walking around with their own built-in offensive line. Fashion has never been braver. Here's another totally awesome 80s classic on Retro Rocks.

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0: Refugees from the Woodstock Nation no doubt remember the 1970 Earth Day celebration. That was a nationwide event intended to increase the public's awareness of ecology. Well, now the man who helped organize that celebration, Dennis Hayes, has decided the masses need some awareness about another subject, solar energy. And so to bring this awareness to the public, preparations are now underway to designate May 3rd as Sunday.
1: Sunday, Sunday,
2: Sunday,
1: Sunday.
3: In 1970, the estimated participants in that first Earth Day were 20 million people, and I think that Sunday has the potential to be a considerably larger event. So it's our hopes that we'll be having literally thousands of different events from coast to coast.
1: Sunday!
2: Sunday! See Tim Leary, Superblown Head, Sunday!
1: Sunday, see Stan, Daredevil Harris, set his nostril hairs on fire and drive to Milwaukee. Sunday!
2: Sunday! Sunday. U.S. Amphetamine Speedway, Route 69 at the Willoughby Bridge, Sunday!
4: Here comes the sun. Here comes the sun, I say it's all right.
0: According to Mr. Hayes and others involved in organizing Sunday, the public and their elected officials haven't kept up with developments in solar energy. For instance, over the past 5 years, the price of some conventional fuels has increased 4 or 5 times, making a solar alternative more financially attractive now. For another thing, most people are unaware of recent developments in solar energy technology.
4: Was a sunny day. Not a cloud was in the sky.
0: Without massive demonstrations like Sunday, the organizers fear conventional energy interests could slow down the development of solar power.
3: Really, there are companies that have massive multi-billion-dollar investments in competing energy sources, and these may be energy sources that don't have much future in a solar era. And as a consequence, it will be clearly in their interest to slow down at least the rate of introduction of renewable energy technologies into the marketplace.
4: Shine, shine, shine, a pretty day, baby, a friend of mine.
0: Sunday organizers are planning demonstrations of solar equipment and ideas in communities all around the world. Despite the seeming paradox, Sunday organizers feel solar power is one subject that needs more light shed on it.
5: Because the day without sunshine.

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2: Time for your Retro Rocks Long Island weather. Sunny skies today, highs reaching 85. Partly cloudy skies tonight, lows dropping to around 69. It's a beautiful, clear morning out there, so you can enjoy that comfortable wait on the platform or an easy ride-in today. Right now, 70 and clear in Wantagh.
3: All right, let's go.
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0: You've got a thumb, but so does a possum. 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Sing it. Shout it. Whisper it like you're hiding something from your spouse. We don't care. We'll get it on the air. And if we take a little long, blame the possum. He's supposed to be helping. Retro Rocks. Your request is just one thumb away.
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2: On this day in 1969, Crosby, Stills, and Nash appear on the Dick Cavett Show, Fresh from Woodstock. They tell the story of the festival firsthand, still processing what they just witnessed, but the real twist is sitting next to them. Joni Mitchell never made it to Woodstock. Her managers kept her back to do this TV appearance instead. She watched the festival unfold on television from a hotel room, and then she wrote a song about it. That night, on the Cavett Show, Joni performs Woodstock for the first time, a song about a gathering she only imagined. It became the definitive anthem of the event, written by the one person in the room who wasn't there.
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0: Many women who gave up their babies at birth are adopting some new attitudes.
1: Changes in attitudes, nothing remains quite the same.
0: Now, women who gave their babies up for adoption are organizing to gain the right to more information from adoption agencies and adopting parents.
2: The agency should be telling we, the birth parents, about the child's development, if the child has inherited any type of disease, how the child is progressing.
0: Naomi Ropi is a coordinator for Concerned United Birth Parents, called CUB. With a few chapters scattered across the country, CUB is ready to begin the fight for more recognition for natural birth parents in the adoption picture.
3: Oh, that son of mine.
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3: Stop torturing me, Ethel.
5: Take good care of my baby.
0: Most birth parents sign away any claim to their children when they place them with an adoption agency. Later, many try to find out what became of their children. But the law is on the side of the adoption agency in blocking the location efforts.
6: Where are you now, my son?
0: Most adoptees know they're not related to their parents by blood. The members of CUB want adoptive children to have the right to examine their adoption papers to find their birth parents, if the adopted child wants to.
2: Adoptees certainly have the right to know more about their natural heritage and their roots and their medical background than they are provided by from the agency.
5: Little child of mine, I want to leave you, no, not like my father did.
0: The birth parent's struggle has raised a storm of controversy. Many feel having given up their babies in the first place, the birth parent has given up any future claim to their offspring. Others are sympathetic to the cause, feeling uncontrollable circumstances may have forced them into giving up their children. Either way, birth parents seem determined to exercise what they see as their birthrights.
2: The adoptive parents are the people who must be re-educated. You cannot break a bond between a mother and child. Anyone who is interested in adopting a child today must be aware of the fact that the birth parents may reappear.
6: But the mother and child reunion is only a motion away.
0: Tom Powell on the News Blimp.
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8: Time for your Retro Rocks Long Island weather. Sunny skies today, highs reaching 85. Partly cloudy skies tonight, lows dropping to around 69. It's a beautiful, clear morning out there, so you can enjoy that comfortable wait on the platform or an easy ride in today. Right now, 70 and clear in Wantagh.
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0: 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Still doesn't.
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0: Got a song stuck in your head? Don't call us. 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You talk, we listen, the song plays. It's like leaving a voicemail that actually gets returned. Retro Rocks. Go ahead, say it.
1: You know the song, but do you know the cover story? Let's take a closer look at some of our favorite songs.
2: The Trogs made Wild Thing a garage rock anthem in 1966, but not every cover played it straight. Enter Senator Bobby, an hilarious novelty version that turned this classic into a political parody. Let's hear this wild take on Wild Thing.
3: Stand by, Senator. Remember, on this record, we're trying to answer Senator McKinley's hit record. And, George, you have a word here?
4: All right, Senator, this one's for the Democrats, so let's really hear it.
5: All right, I think I'm about as ready as I'm ever going to be.
3: Okay, stand by. This is Wild Thing, take 72. Senator?

0: sing. 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Wild thing. A wild thing, I think I love you. But I want to know for sure. Come on and hold me tight. I love you, yes. How's that, guys? Is that about
1: it? Pretty close, Senator. A little less stuttering, please. All right. A little more of a liberal interpretation, Senator. Can you do that? And watch the pronunciation of the word heart.
0: Wild thing.
1: That's perfect, Senator. Lay it on it now.
0: You make my heart sing.
1: It's really coming along, Senator.
0: You make everything groovy. Yes. Wild thing. All right, Teddy on the ocarina, let's go. Tempo, Teddy, tempo.
1: Senator, we're going to have to get these kids out of the studio.
0: Sorry, Ethel, the kids are stepping on the musicians. Ethel, get them out of the recording studio now, I think. Yeah, Eunice, a little more tempo there, please.
1: Senator, do you feel comfortable now?
0: I certainly do,
1: okay,
0: yes.
1: Just stand by, we're coming up to you now.
0: A wild thing, I think you move me.
1: That's beautiful, Senator, the kids will love it.
0: But I want to know for sure.
1: That's it, bear down.
0: Come on and hold me tight.
2: A little more Boston soul, Senator.
0: You move me, yes.
1: All right, Senator, now let's get a big finish here now.
0: All right.
1: When you get the group going.
0: Whole family now.
1: Yeah, when you get them, get them going.
0: All right.
1: Here comes the good stuff, Senator, so really get into it. Just think of the words. Here it comes. Stand by. Ready, and...
0: Oh, come on, wild thing.
1: Not so ruthless, Senator.
0: You make my heart sing.
1: That's it. Snap your fingers, Senator.
0: All right.
1: That's
0: come
1: it.
0: Back to New York, wild thing.
1: That's it.
0: Press ahead, wild thing. Think young, wild thing.
3: Age?
4: It's just the number.
3: Unfortunately, it's written on your prescription bottle.
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5: When I

The 80s gave us shoulder pads, hair metal, and the Commodore 64. Humanity was speaking, and we didn't even know it. 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

out of the back when I start to gain on that Cadillac. 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

0: 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This was always for longer than that.
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She said,

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1: Yeah, Breaker 19, this here's a rubber duck.
0: And drove around just to talk to strangers. 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

0: The Constitution that forms the foundation of our government and laws was written in 1787. Today it's the oldest in the world, and one of the reasons may be that the Founding Fathers built in ways to change it. Changing the Constitution has been a goal of many conservative groups throughout the country who want to change the direction of America's laws and lifestyles.
1: And across the nation, the voice of the people responds to the will of the people.
0: Within the past decade, conservatives have attempted to change the Constitution to overturn the Supreme Court's one-man, one-vote ruling, to reinstate school prayers, and to ban integration through busing.
2: Here in tiny Buena Vista, California, the Democratic candidate took a definite stand on the busing issue today by forcing seven school buses into a multiple accident.
0: A group called Americans for a Constitutional Convention is behind a movement to gain a constitutional amendment banning abortion. Its spokesman is Daniel Buckley, not related to, but politically allied with, former Senator James and publisher William F.
3: The Fifth Amendment guarantees the American people the right to resort to the method that we're resorting to. It's American as can be, and we're using our rights as American citizens because the United States Senate is a pro-abortion body and will not act on a meaningful human life amendment.
4: Then God, sir, get thee to it, for Congress never will.
0: It's not the Fifth Amendment, but rather Article 5 of the Constitution that outlines two ways to make amendments. The only way used up until now is for state legislatures to ratify an amendment written and passed by Congress. But the way Mr. Buckley and his fellow conservatives favor is to convene a constitutional convention, nicknamed a Con-Con.
5: The First Amendment, I think, is the heart of the Constitution.
0: A few years ago, a national poll revealed a majority of Americans wouldn't approve the Bill of Rights if they had to vote on it today. And opponents of the Constitutional Convention fear it could take away some of our rights if it's ever convened.

0: time for your Retro Rocks Long Island weather. Sunny skies today, highs reaching 85. Partly cloudy skies tonight, lows dropping to around 69. It's a beautiful, clear morning out there, so you can enjoy that comfortable wait on the platform or an easy ride in today. Right now, 70 and clear in Wantagh.
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4: George Harrison writes something. Frank Sinatra would later call it one of the greatest songs of the last 50 years. It becomes one of the most covered songs in Beatles history. And then there's Elvis. He recorded it in the early 70s, bringing that unmistakable voice to what is, at its core, a song about quiet, steady devotion. Harrison was a huge Elvis fan, had been that way since childhood. The idea that the King would cover one of his songs isn't lost on him. It's one of those moments where the circle of influence runs all the way around and comes back home. Here's Elvis Presley with Something on The Beatles Uncovered.

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3: A few centuries ago, when Muhammad wouldn't go to the mountain supposedly came to him.
4: You can have your buildings and your heavy arithmetic. I don't need no crowded streets or city slicker trick.
3: Something along those lines may happen in the U.S. Many Americans have no way of getting to the country's national parks like Yosemite and Yellowstone, so now the Interior Department wants to bring national parks to the cities.
4: Give me that countryside of life.
3: Actually, the plan doesn't call for transporting any national parks from their existing wilderness locales, but the federal government may take over and improve many deteriorating city parks.
5: Isn't nature wonderful? Hey, yeah, yeah, yeah, yeah!
6: Another lonely park.
3: Margaret McGuire is the deputy director of the Interior Department's Heritage Conservation and Recreation Service.
7: The local parks in urban areas are really in a state of very bad shape. If your park looks bad, if it's been vandalized, people really don't want to be there.
8: As I walk around the streets of your town, try not to bring myself down.
3: Up until now, the Interior Department has been almost exclusively concerned with the big wilderness national parks. But there's a growing realization that the government should also be concerned with recreational opportunities available to city dwellers.
9: I know we've come a long way, we're changing day to day, but tell me...

0: A new study mandated by Congress concludes with the need for federal action to build and improve city national parks. But at the same time, officials stress no money is going to be taken away from the existing National Wilderness Parks budget.
1: When you're talking about parks and recreation, you're not talking about something that's just nice. You're talking about employment. You're talking about physical health. You're talking about housing. You're talking about transportation. You're talking about public works. You're talking about criminal justice. All these things we find impacting very heavily on the park system. It's nature's way of telling you
0: something's wrong. Jim Reeves on the News Blimp. Weather Channel
2: Forecast. Retro Rocks Long Island weather update. Mostly clear skies tonight. Overnight lows around 71. Tomorrow, expect a chance of rain showers with highs topping out near 83. What a perfectly clear and comfortable evening we've got for your ride home, sitting right around 79 degrees out there. Right now, 79 and mostly clear in Merrick.
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2: 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You might remember me as the original lead singer of Toto.
0: That's the thing about getting it right the first time. Retro Rocks.

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0: And the Retro Rocks app.
1: Before they ruled the charts,
0: they had to make their first move.
1: These debut hits kicked off legendary careers.
0: Let's drop the needle on the songs that started it all.
3: Released in June 1964, Baby, I Need Your Lovin' was the Four Tops' first hit song. It peaked at number 11 on the U.S. Billboard Hot 100, marking their breakthrough into the mainstream. Here's a fun fact. The song was written by the legendary Holland, Dozier, and Holland team and became one of Motown's signature tracks. Though it didn't reach the top 10, it became one of the group's most enduring classics, later covered by artists like Johnny Rivers and Carl Carlton.
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0: They didn't need a comeback because they never left.
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Honestly, we're a little embarrassed about how good-looking our listeners are. It's getting awkward. Here's another Retro 60s classic on Retro Rocks.

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3: Ken Michaels here with our Beatles trivia question for today. So often it's said how successful the Beatles were as hitmakers, and who could deny that? In America, it's always mentioned that the Beatles scored 20 number one singles on the Billboard charts. A pretty phenomenal feat, no doubt. But what isn't often said is how successful the Beatles have been as solo artists. Did you know that the Beatles scored an additional 16 number one songs on their own? With that in mind, my question to you is, what was the very first number one single that any of the Beatles had as a solo artist on the Billboard charts in America? Can you name the very first solo Beatle number one hit?
4: What walks downstairs alone or in pairs and makes a slinkety sound? A spring, a marvelous thing. Everyone knows it's Slinky. It gives a big lift when wrapped as a gift, a very likable toy. It's falling in place, brings smiles to your face, something kids can enjoy. It's Slinky, for fun it's a wonderful toy. It's Slinky, it's fun for a girl and a boy. And Slinky Mobiles with big slinky wheels and pistons that move as you go. It

0: Were you able to figure out the answer to today's Beatles trivia question? You had to name the first number one hit that any of the Beatles had as a solo artist in America, and that's according to the Billboard charts. While John Lennon was the first to score a top 10 with Instant Karma in early 1970, the first number one by a solo Beatle happened from a single that came out in November that year, which hit number one the last week of December and stayed at the top for 4 weeks. It was George Harrison's first single as a solo artist and taken from the mammoth 3-record set, All Things Must Pass. If you said the song was My Sweet Lord, you figured out the answer to today's Beatles trivia question. Till next time, I'm Ken Michaels.
1: 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My Lord.
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3: Retro Rock's Long Island weather update. Mostly clear skies tonight. Overnight lows around 71. Tomorrow, expect a chance of rain showers with highs topping out near 83. What a perfectly clear and comfortable evening we've got for your ride home, sitting right around 79 degrees out there. Right now, 79 and mostly clear in Merrick.
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She's always listening. You know this. You've made peace with it. So put the surveillance to work. Say, Alexa, play Retro Rocks. Now she's not just recording your every move, she's doing it to a soundtrack. Zeppelin, Steely Dan, Hall & Oates, 60s through the 80s. You know, the good stuff. Retro Rocks. The only thing in your house that isn't spying on you.

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And I stumble to the breakfast table while the kids are going off to school goodbye. 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

0: 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Remember, then you touched my cheek.
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5: The auto industry has been complaining of government intervention in their manufacturing and planning process, but Detroit is learning there's profit in regulation.
6: Detroit is making a profit on all of the things that it's required to build into its cars. The more things the government requires, in one sense, the larger the profit Detroit makes on each unit.
9: In the last powerful days of another way of life, when everything happened in cars, when sullen, desperate men would do anything for a tankful.
7: Up and down as the wheels go round, and I put up the top and the wheels go.
5: There's a good bet the government will also tell automakers to develop some sort of maintenance standard, maybe even the imposition of a 100,000-mile warranty. This is because auto repair complaints are the number one problem reported to the Better Business Bureau every year. Yet even though cars are being built much more rationally, it doesn't appear their drivers have caught up.
6: The moment we realize that it's an artifact, a device, for our use, to be driven by us instead of driving us, then we can put it into national perspective.
7: I'm in love with my car. Got a feel for my automobile.
5: Susan O'Connell on the News Blimp.
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11: Retro Rocks Long Island Weather Update. Mostly clear skies tonight. Overnight lows around 71. Tomorrow, expect a chance of rain showers with highs topping out near 83. What a perfectly clear and comfortable evening we've got for your ride home, sitting right around 79 degrees out there. Right now, 79 and mostly clear in Merrick.
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